0: Muli po, isa mapagpalang pagbati at welcome na naman sa isa pang edisyon ng programang Bridges on Air. 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
0: 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And of course, ang ating executive producer and coordinator, si Stephanie Vicente. 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
2: Maulang tanghali po sa ating lahat, Radyo Pilipinas, Sir Ares, and to everyone's listening po. Hello po, my name is Tristan Garcia, and I've been only for a month now po for in CFO. Yes po. And ayun po, for updates for our ULEAD August 2026 implementation with our Filipino Canadian participants, they've started or we fetched them off po from their airport with a rainy season. Kaya talagang pagdating po nila rito talaga, Sir Ares, and for everyone's listening po, na dinagsa po sila talaga agad ng bagyo, and naranasan po agad nila yung although I've talked to them po with the Filipino Canadian participants, and they told us na hindi naman po ito yung first time po nila here sa Pilipinas, so yes po.
1: Ilan sila
2: currently po? We have 5 participants po from yes po.
1: And saan sila nang galing, na iba-ibang lugar ba sila sa Canada o isang
2: yes po,
1: lugar lang pinanggalungan?
2: They came from different states po in Canada. Mm-hmm. And then we also have one of the 5 participants po, she has a husband po who is half Filipino, so she just went here to create or share or know a lot of things regarding the Filipino heritage po, especially
1: pwede mo bang, although nabanggit ko naman kanina sa intro sa iyo yung ULEAD, ano, bigyan mo rin kami ng overview, ano ba talaga yung program ng ULEAD?
2: Okay,
1: at po, ano yung objective ng ULEAD?
2: Okay po. So ULEAD stands for Youth Leaders in the Diaspora, and it was founded or it originated 3 years after CFO's mandate, so 1983, and dati po siya, ULEAD is referred to before as Lakbay Aral or Study Travel, and then for years po it's been continuing its progress to not just kumbaga papuntahin here yung mga Filipino immigrants po natin sa ibang bansa, but to also share or reconnect them with their Filipino roots po.
1: Pero itong programang ito ay hindi ito funded ng Philippine government. Kanya-kanya silang bayad.
2: Po. It's funded po but by the participants po. Yes po. Yes po, Sir Aris.
1: So ano ang nasa itinerary ng ating mga participants? Saan na sila dinala at saan sila dadalhin?
2: Okay po. So for their itinerary, for this week started last Monday, They are going to a lot of places inside and outside Metro Manila po. So with my experience as a facilitator for them po, from Monday to Tuesday, we just went to inside Metro Manila. So na first time po ng mga Filipino Canadian participants natin na makapunta po sa Malacañang Museum Tour, sa Teos Mansion po, or the Presidential Museum. They've also went to National Museum of Anthropology. And then yesterday po, they had a visit po to the House of Representatives, sa Senate, and they have a courtesy call po with Senator Zubiri and Rep Matibag din po. And then yun, right now for today po, Sir Ares and Raju Pilipinas, the you lead Philcanadian participants are going to experience the Filipino workshop with Professor Shedar Hokson, who is a notable professor po in UP Diliman. And then later po, they're gonna expect to be going to the Binondo for a gastronomical tour po.
0: Ah,
1: So
0: gastronomical.
1: pakakainin nyo ng siomay at
2: Opo.
1: mami
0: Yes,
1: at lobaw.
0: siomay,
1: Yes po.
0: siopaw, di ba?
2: Opo, yung mga
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1: Chicken feet.
2: Hopefully po,
0: Balot, balot,
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0: nyo?
2: i-recommend po namin sa kanila.
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0: Balot.
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2: Yes po.
1: Malacañang Museum, ano ang nakita nyo doon para
2: Currently po, Miss,
1: ma-appreciate
2: with
1: nila yung...
2: ay cur currently po, sir, rather, yung Malacañang museum tour po nila, mostly po nung initially they saw po yung process kung paano yung naging decision factor po ng ating President Bongbong Marcos as to how he decided to run and campaign as a president, and how he decided to connect or ask our Vice President Sara Duterte po. And then yun po, basically yun yung pinaka first po nakita ng mga Filipino Canadian participants natin. They saw letters addressed to our president. They saw the equipments and materials that our president has used during the campaign season. And yun po.
0: Okay.
1: So, dinala nyo rin sila sa National Museum, no?
2: Yes po.
0: All right.
2: And
0: So,
2: dun naman po sa Teos Mansion, wherein they saw the different presidents po from three generations po. I've talked to them po with the participants, and then what I noticed po is that some of the presidents po, they already knew or meron na po silang mga kahit kaunting on information po regarding our former presidents po before. And then this museum led them to have the extra information that some of the presidents were replaced, or there was a historical thing happening back then, yung mga ganun po, which is very informative and very helpful for them to reconnect their Filipino roots po.
0: So okay, so itong ilan sila? Lima, tama ba?
2: Yes po. Yes po.
0: Lima sila. So
2: So,
0: sa ngayon na nagtutur pa sila, 'di ba? Tama ba?
2: yes po, they're currently on tour po, and pupunta po sila actually right after lunch po here in CFO to have a Filipino workshop po with Professor Shedar Hokson.
0: So, kailan pa
2: Yun.
0: sila nakarating dito? Tristan?
2: Last Monday po po,
0: Last Monday. So,
2: sir,
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2: mga
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2: 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Yes po,
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2: 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So hopefully di po nila ma-experience yun.
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0: Yun. Oh.
2: the
0: Kasi
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0: Ares, Tristan, yun yung pag lumusong sila sa baha, yun yung literal na immersion. No?
2: Yes.
1: Immersion talaga yun.
0: Anyway.
2: Opo.
0: 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Pero at least para makita rin naman nila, di ba, kung ano yung
1: pinagdaraanan
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2: yes,
0: mga ganitong panahon. Yun.
2: Yes po. On the following days naman po, magkakaroon naman po sila ng tour din po sa Zambales, wherein I think it's been a continuous meet na po with the Aita tribes po in Zambales. Yes po. So for this you lead program po, continue pa rin po nila, and then they're also going to Taal Batangas, and yun po, a lot of historical and notable places here in the Philippines. So
0: okay. All right. So,
1: ganun Kuya Ray, yung ano, yung itinerary nila sa ULIT ay parang yun yung implementation ng strategic pivot ng CFO to connect the non-resident Filipinos to the motherland culturally, historically, and economically. So yun yung actual realization ng pivot na yun.
0: Yes, yes. Yes. And at least pagbalik nila sa Canada, they have a more deeper appreciation ng heritage at ng origins
2: yes,
0: nila, di ba?
2: Yes
0: okay.
2: Po.
0: Alright.
2: Actually what's interesting po for our participants currently is that they have their own platforms to speak up to. Kasi three of the participants rather out of five have their Filipino influence organizations. So one has yung Himi Kabataan Cultural Society. So that Himi Kabataan Cultural Society is a Filipino influenced organization which has groups who perform, like kunwari po yung mga choral, may mga dancers po doon na Filipino Canadians po. And then one of the participants also has a restaurant. So meron po siyang restaurant called Pampango Cuisine in Canada. So yun po as what the restaurant's name depicts po, Pampango Cuisine,

0: Ito ang Radyo Pilipinas World Service.
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2: Today, I will teach you the Filipino equivalent of the phrase, "What is your name?" The Filipino phrase, "Ano ang pangalan mo?" is the equivalent of "What is your name?" If you're excited to meet someone for the first time, knowing one's name is essential before establishing a communication that will eventually lead to friendship, courtship, or even marriage. Have you encountered a situation in your life wherein you've met this person, talked with him or her for a while, then realizing later that you forgot his or her name without that person noticing it? The experience seems oftentimes hilarious, but luckily, you survived that embarrassing situation without a scratch. Now say after me, ano ang pangalan mo? Ano ang pangalan mo means, what is your name? You've learned the Filipino language once again, only here in School on Air. Tune in again next time for more of our exciting lessons

0: in Filipino. This has been Edwin Santos saying bye for now and take care.
1: We have just brought you School on Air. School on Air, only here at Radyo Pilipinas.

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5: Welcome po muli sa isa na namang episode ng Alagang Amusup. Today, we join the celebration of International Youth Day with the theme Empower Young Transport Workers. From cadets preparing for life at sea to young professionals beginning their careers, they bring fresh ideas, passion, and a strong commitment to shaping a better future for the industry. In this episode, we'll explore how we can continue to support, inspire, and empower the next generation of transport workers and seafarers. We are pleased to be joined via Zoom by two outstanding midshipmen and midshipwoman from the Maritime Academy of Asia and the Pacific, or MAAP. Our first guest is Midshipman First Class Wayne Jaisel P. Bugtong, a graduating Bachelor of Science in Marine Transportation from the Maritime Academy of Asia and the Pacific, or MAAP, and the Class Chancellor of Class 2026, Second Batch. A former Editor-in-Chief of the Kamaya Point Editorial Board, he led the revival of MAAP's official publication and championed digital journalism initiatives within the Academy. Beyond his academic and leadership roles, he actively volunteers with Mission to Seafarers Philippines and participates in youth development and community outreach programs. As a future Filipino maritime officer, Midshipman First Class Wayne is passionate about empowering young transport workers through education, leadership, and meaningful opportunities to serve. Joining us as well is Midshipwoman, Second Class Renalee Gie V. Saison, a third-year Bachelor of Science in Marine Transportation Midshipwoman at the Maritime Academy of Asia and the Pacific, and an incoming shipboard trainee in 2027. Very exciting time for you. An active member of MAAP's official student publication Kamaya Point and the IMEC Cadet Task Force 2026, she advocates for maritime awareness and youth engagement in the industry. Through her experiences in journalism, leadership, and community service, Renalee continues to champion quality education, decent working conditions, and empowering young transport workers to lead with competence, integrity, and purpose. Welcome to Alagang Amusup, Wayne and Renalee.
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6: To all our viewers and listeners, good afternoon, everyone. Student, Bachelor of Science in Marine Transportation from the Maritime Academy of Asia in the Pacific. I am a JEDS Merit Scholar as well as MAAP Scholar, and I come from the province of Abra. So I choose this profession because of my family. My father once dreamed of becoming a seafarer, but this dream of his was never realized due to lack of opportunities and financial constraints. So growing up, I witnessed his sacrifices as a bus driver to provide for my family. And through the opportunities given by CHED, AMOSUP, and MAAP, I was able to pursue the dream that my father once had. And today, I see this profession not just a simple career. It is actually a responsibility, because a responsibility not only to support my family, but also to serve the Filipino maritime community that has given me so much.
7: So, good day, everyone. I am Midshipwoman Second Class Renalee Gie V. Saison. I am a third-year cadet incoming shipboard trainee in 2027. So, before entering the academy, I was an ordinary girl. I had the type of go-with-the-flow type of mindset. Mm-hmm. But when I entered the academy, that's when I unleashed my full potential and realized how studying in the academy can enable me to learn more and do the things that my younger self never thought I could. Mm-hmm. So I was inspired to pursue this career because I saw the state of my family and wanted to help elevate the situations that we were in. Mm-hmm. So as a midshipwoman, my journey was not easy. I faced significant challenges, and this has strengthened my determination to reach my goal as a maritime officer. Mm-hmm. And I'm also really inspired to do this career because I admire the dedication and sacrifices of Filipino seafarers who provided for their families while at the same time contributing to the global economy. So I see the maritime industry as a profession that offers continuous growth and learning, as well as making a meaningful impact for the new generation of seafarers. Mm-hmm. That's all, ma'am.
5: Thank you for your inspiring stories. Wow, talagang family yung number one motivation yung dalawa in pursuing your careers at sea. And I can see that you've achieved a lot in your few years in the Maritime Academy of Asia and the Pacific. Of course, iba yung standards sa MAAP. And being there, and excelling in the academy means a lot. I'm sure not just to you, but to your families as well. So as young cadets preparing for your lives at sea, what has been the most valuable lesson that you've learned from your training at MAAP so far? Any wisdom that you learned from Vice Admiral Santos or from Dr. Oka and from any of your interactions with our leaders?
6: For me, Maud, the most valuable lesson MAP has taught me would probably have to be resilience with purpose. Since the academy is a semi-regimental, as we all know, it's a semi-regimental training, so we really need to have this sort of resilience within ourselves because when we go on board, life is not really easy. Like, it's never a walk in the park. So I believe that this is something that MAP has taught me to have this resilience. Mm-hmm. Because when you have such resilience, you'll be able to do things effectively and efficiently. And aside from that, like what I've said, it's not just about having the technical competence. You also have to have that character, and responsibility, and of course, the care for other people.
5: All right. Thank you so much.
7: For me, ma'am, throughout my stay here in MAP, the most valuable lesson I've learned was living the 7 basic points in which we have as a midshipman. Mm-hmm. So to be competent seafarers, it's important to live by the 7 points, which are namely self-discipline, having the self-discipline, initiative, time management, stability under pressure, ability to react with good judgment, exemplary appearance with good bearing, and leadership.
5: Wow.
7: So for me, leadership is not just about leading others or making others do something for you. It's also about guiding them and learning from them. Because in MAP, we value collaboration. We also value discipline and having responsibility. Mm-hmm. In every action that we do. Mm-hmm. So in everything that we do also affects people. Mm-hmm. So that's the most valuable lesson I've learned.
5: Thank you. Those are values that I think our viewers will, that will certainly help our viewers as well, especially those who are aspiring to explore opportunities in the maritime industry as well. So what do you think are the biggest opportunities and challenges facing young seafarers pursuing careers in the maritime industry today? So let's start with the opportunities that you think are there for young aspiring seafarers like yourselves. Go, Wayne.
6: For me, Mom, the maritime industry actually offers incredible opportunities, not just at sea, but also here in the on land, land-based, because when we think of seafaring, people see it as a profession that can also only be worked at in at sea. But we also have land-based. Then aside from that, I believe that young seafarers now have access to world-class training, modern technologies, and global opportunities that, as we all know, previous generations could only dream of. But at the same time, well, of course, it's a double-edged sword. We also have to face challenges since the technology is advancing rapidly. The expectations are becoming high for these seafarers, and of course, the mental health and well-being really has to be put at the center discourse as well because of long periods away from our families. Mm-hmm. And I believe that the challenge really is not simply to keep up with the technology, but also continuing to develop compassion, integrity, and resilience alongside our technical skills, ma'am.
5: Correct. All right, Renalee?
7: Yes, for the opportunities for young seafarers, in today's world, we have a lot of opportunities, and that includes having to tour around the world and having access to advanced technologies on modern vessels. Mm-hmm. So therefore, young seafarers can continuously on develop their skills through these technologies and modern equipment to become part of a workforce that keeps the world moving. Mm-hmm. So however, being a seafarer nowadays is a paradox. It's basically a mix of everything. And we also face significant challenges such as communication on board. There's also like power tripping, and we also have to adapt to stricter international regulations, especially with everything that has been happening, such as the war, mm-hmm. and that directly affects us who are going on board. So we require to live by higher safety standards mm-hmm. and deal with mental and emotional demands of working far from our families. So such challenges require resilience and versatility so that we can commit to lifelong learning as well.
5: Mm-hmm.
7: That's
5: all right. So this year's International Youth Day carries the theme Empower Young Transport Workers. What does this theme mean to you as young seafarers? You know, with now that we have seen your motivations, we have seen the, you know, the kind of resolve that you have as young aspiring seafarers, of course, with the training from MAAP and the core values that have been instilled in you by the academy. So with the theme Empower Young Transport Workers, what does it mean to you as we celebrate this year's International Youth Day?
6: For me, ma'am, empowering young transport workers means trusting young people not only to become future professionals, but also future leaders. Because as you all know, well, during the days when we say, when people learn that there's a young person who's now, let's say, an officer, people will assume that he doesn't have such experience pa, right? And I feel like that's something that we need to kind of
7: change
6: that kind of mentality, because we are, because empowerment means giving us the opportunities to learn, to lead, and of course to contribute our ideas while continuing to guide us with the experience of those who came before us. So as young seafarers, we are not only preparing to navigate ships, we are preparing to help shape the future of the maritime industry.
5: Well said.
7: Okay, for me, ma'am, this theme, empowering young seafarers, means that everyone deserves opportunities to learn and grow and have their voices heard by giving them a platform. Mm-hmm. So this includes providing accessible quality education, safe and decent working conditions, as well as equal opportunities regardless of background and gender. So as future seafarers, we are not only preparing for employment for the high paychecks, but we are preparing to become responsible professionals mm-hmm. and future leaders who will contribute to a more safer environment and innovative maritime industry.
5: Wow, it's really very holistic, you know, the way MAAP trains you, the cadets. And we see how the alumni from MAAP are performing now, how our alumni are making waves, you know, all around the world, and which makes us very, very proud. And I'm sure that you are also going to chart your own course and will also make us proud in the near future. All right. So so earlier, you know, we've mentioned the challenges in the industry. And of course, we have been seeing real time that the maritime industry is rapidly evolving with new technologies, digitalization, artificial intelligence, and, you know, not to mention what Renly has mentioned earlier about the conflicts in different, you know, the geopolitical tensions in different parts of the world. How is your training at MAAP preparing you to adapt to all of these changes, innovations, and, you know, unpredictable conditions in the maritime industry?
6: MAAP has continuously integrated technology into our education, ma'am, mm-hmm. through modern simulators, motion bridge simulators, mm-hmm. digital learning platforms, and practical shipboard training, ma'am. So, but beyond learning how to operate these systems, our instructors teach us critical thinking and sound decision making. Mm-hmm. So because we believe that, yes, technology and artificial intelligence are powerful tools, but they are meant to support, not replace the judgment, leadership, and accountability of a well-trained seafarer, ma'am. So I believe that future maritime officer must know how to work hand-in-hand with technology mm-hmm. while never forgetting that people remain at the center of every operation, ma'am.
5: Mm-hmm. Human element, okay. Yes. Go ahead, Renalee.
7: Okay, so for me, I'm also grateful that MAP has provided these facilities for us. So MAP doesn't limit us with these advancements, but rather they enable us to combine this theoretical knowledge with practical training using modern simulators, mm-hmm. digital learning platforms such as the ocean learning platform that we have, and competency-based education. Mm-hmm. So we are also encouraged to embrace these new technological advancements. At the same time, this can strengthen our critical thinking and decision-making skills. Mm-hmm. So just as what First Class Bugtong said, artificial intelligence is not supposed to replace us, but to simply elevate the hard labor that we have. So these digital systems are valuable tools in shipping, but they cannot replace leadership and professionalism that we have. So our training emphasizes that technology should complement the human expertise and our creativity.
5: Mm-hmm. All right. And I know that in MAAP, it's very, very advanced. You have modules on robotics, I think, drone technology, if I'm not mistaken, 3D printing.
7: Yes, we have, ma'am.
5: Mm-hmm. So whenever you're faced with these new technologies, hindi na kayo naninibago because MAAP has already introduced these to you, you know, the concepts. And I really admire the foresight of Vice Admiral Santos when it comes to the future of shipping, green shipping, automation, digitalization. I really admire MAAP's program on that. All right, so organizations like AMOSOP and the International Transport Workers Federation, or the ITF, are committed to supporting young transport workers, including seafarers, maritime workers. How do these organizations empower you, young seafarers?
6: AMOSOP and ITF empower young seafarers by investing in both our professional growth and our welfare, of course, through scholarships, welfare programs, legal assistance, and advocacy. They remind young seafarers that they are valued not only as workers but also as people. Well, way back in 2023, I was actually selected as one of the delegates of MAAP during the ITF Expo. Mm-hmm. And I was able to meet Stephen Cotton, the General Secretary of ITF, and I was able to converse with him, and we were able to discuss about welfares of seafarers, the legal assistance that they have, and advocacy. So with that, I was actually empowered in a way because that gave me assurance that even in difficult times, there are people, there are organizations that can actually help me. And personally, AMOSOP has opened doors that made my maritime education possible. Beyond the financial support through MAAP and through AMOSOP, it actually inspired me to become involved in initiatives that promote seafarer welfare. That's why I involved myself to Mission to Seafarers that supports, that gives technical, emotional, and spiritual support to seafarers and their families. And with that, I actually initiated as well a partnership between the Mission to Seafarers Philippines and ABRA Seafarers Association in my province, just so we can have just so we can lay a groundwork for the first family support network in my province, which will actually happen on August 15, ma'am.
5: Wow, so, all the best. Yeah. Good luck.
6: Yes, po. So with AMOSOP, with their examples, remind us that success in the maritime profession is measured not only by competence, but also by service, ma'am. That's all.
5: Right.
6: Thank you.
5: Thank you for that. Of course, we also appreciate your all of your contributions to MAAP and AMOSOP. You've been very active. Yung ITFC Fairs Expo, it was a huge event which really required teamwork and collaboration across all of AMOSOP's service units, facilities, and the organizations that we support, you know, our partners, our allies. And it was a huge success because of all of the efforts that were put into by individual volunteers, representatives across all of the AMOSOP and ITF family. So thank you for that. Renele, any insights into the question? What do you think the AMOSOP and International Transport Workers Federation's support mean to you as a young seafarer?
7: So these organizations, AMOSOP and ITF, play a big role in protecting the rights and welfare of seafarers. So they are also very inclusive about providing training opportunities for everyone and offering mental and emotional welfare support, or they provide platforms and programs that can promote this cadets like Mima. So they also promote safe and decent working conditions, where they encourage young seafarers to understand their rights and responsibilities by helping them become informed and confident throughout their careers.
5: All right, thank you. That's really, you know, the core mission of AMOSOP and ITF, the protection of the rights and well-being, welfare of seafarers and their families as well. Of course, in all of the negotiations of AMOSOP with the ship owners associations, stakeholders, at the heart of it all is the compassion, the service that the union can provide for seafarers and their families. Because, you know, I keep on saying this, whenever we interview seafarers, whenever we talk to our members, their inspiration, their motivation in their careers are always their family. So very holistic ang approach ni AMOSOP when it comes to negotiating for the benefits, for the wages, for the the rights of seafarers, for the welfare of seafarers. It always includes the services that will be also available for their families. Ayan. So finally, what message would you like to share with young people who are also considering a career at sea?
6: To every young people considering a maritime career, I encourage you to dream boldly and prepare yourself wholeheartedly, because life at sea is not really easy. It requires discipline, sacrifice, and resilience. But then, it is also a profession that allows you to serve your family, to serve your country, and the global community. So never stop learning, remain humble, and never lose sight of why you choose this profession. Because every departure from home isn't always bidding goodbyes. It's also a representation of you taking one step closer towards your dream. So every voyage is an opportunity not only to grow as a seafarer, but also to become a person who serves with competence, compassion, and integrity.
5: All right, thank you. Well said. Renele?
7: So to all those aspiring seafarers, so always remember that this career is more than just an opportunity to travel the world for free or to earn a living. It is a career built on discipline and responsibility. There will be challenges and sacrifices because you're basically gambling with your life when you're at sea. So always be reminded that you have to have an open mind and continue on learning, because those challenges can become opportunities for growth. And I'd also like to add that don't be afraid to make mistakes, because these mistakes are your learning opportunities. It's your stepping stone to become someone you want to be in the future. So I'd like to live this one quote that the famous writer Anais Nin once said: life shrinks or expands in proportion to one's courage. It means that we must learn to explore beyond our, because success grows if you choose to let go of this ball that you're in. And as Vice Admiral Omar Santos always tells us, cadets, take one day at a time.
5: All right, thank you so much. It's also something that we can apply to our own lives. I'm sure the listeners are learning so much from your words of wisdom. All right. So, maraming salamat, Wayne and Renale. Dami naming natutunan sa inyo. At bago tayo magtapos, on your screens for the viewers, nandyan po ang detalye ng AMOSUP Contact Center or ACC. Nandyan na ating telephone, mobile, globe, and smart numbers na pwede nyo pong tawagan kung gusto nyong ma-reach ang ating mga service units, mga departments po ng ating union. Meron din po tayong AMOSUP Official Facebook page and AMOSUP Official Facebook group. And of course, AMOSUP Official YouTube channel where we upload all of our episodes here on Alagang AMOSUP. And for more information about AMOSUP as a union, our activities, our welfare programs and services for our members and dependents, punta po lamang kayo sa www.amosup.org. 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Maraming salamat to our cadets from MAAP, Midshipman First Class Wayne J. Silbugtong, at Midshipwoman Second Class Renale G. Saison. Thank you for sharing your journey with us. We hope more young Filipinos will be inspired by your stories and consider a future in the maritime industry. Best of luck sa inyong training at future maritime careers. We'll definitely be cheering you on. Nandito lamang sa likod nyo ang AMOSUP at MAAP. Pagbati rin po muli sa lahat ng miyembro at dependents ng AMOSUP na siyang inspirasyon ng lahat ng mga programa at serbisyo ng ating union. Atin din pong subaybayan ang programang Alagang AMOSUP sa Radyo Pilipinas World Service at Radyo Pilipinas Radyo Publiko 738 kHz Swing Linggo, alas 7 hanggang alas 7:30 ng gabi. Ako po si Camille Simbulan at ito po ang Alagang AMOSUP.
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11: Magandang araw mga kababayan. This is Dante Clink Ang II, Chairperson of the Commission on Filipinos Overseas. The CFO is the government agency that helps Filipino immigrants prepare for a successful life overseas. Unlike other migrant-focused agencies, the CFO plays a unique role in strengthening the economic, cultural, and political ties between Filipinos overseas and the Philippines. Even before our kababayan leave for foreign lands, CFO equips immigrants with information and helps them easily integrate into their destination countries and prepares them to become successful ambassadors of Filipino culture and excellence. For us at the Commission on Filipinos Overseas, the global Filipino diaspora is an untapped resource beyond remittances, waiting to be unlocked for intellectual, cultural, and national growth. As we strengthen a fabric that connects the global Filipino community through various programs and initiatives, we transform the challenges of brain drain into opportunities of brain gain. The CFO seeks to nurture the strong sense of Filipino community across the globe, while also encouraging them to contribute to the nation's development. We thank Radyo Pilipinas for giving us this platform to the challenges and triumphs of migration and development. We hope that the global Pinoy will be made aware of the programs and services that empower them toward meaningful migration and pave the way to immigrant success. Tandaan kabayan, para sa inyo ito, mabuhay ang bagong Pilipinas.
12: Narito na ang programang mag-uugnay sa mga Pilipinong naninirahan sa iba't ibang panig ng mundo. 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
12: Nandito na ang mga mahalagang balita at anunsyo mula sa Commission on Filipinos Overseas. 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
13: CFO joins Filipino-Canadians at the annual Filipino-Canadian National Convention.
14: CFO and SSS join forces to strengthen social protection among non-resident Filipinos.
13: CFO launches 2026 ULEAD program for Filipino-Canadians.
12: Nandito na ang mga mahalagang balita at anunsyo mula sa Commission on Filipinos Overseas. Balitang CFO. Balitang CFO. Dito lamang sa Radyo Pilipinas World Service.
13: The Commission on Filipinos Overseas, led by Secretary Dante Clink Ang II, joined the 5th Annual Convention of the Filipino-Canadian National Congress. Held in Prince Edward Island in Canada, the gathering focused on the theme Island Unity, celebrating Filipino-Canadian heritage in the birthplace of the Confederation. During his talk, Secretary Ang emphasized the success of non-resident Filipinos in Canada, saying how thriving Filipinos are in the country through representation, identity appreciation, and community engagement.
15: Nandito na ang mga mahalagang balita at anunsyo mula sa Commission on Filipinos Overseas. Balitang CFO. Balitang CFO. Dito lamang sa Radyo Pilipinas World Service.
14: With its aim to expand social safety nets for non-resident Filipinos, CFO and SSS has officially established its partnership in securing connection on SSS programs among Filipino migrants and their families. Secretary Dante Clink Ang II marked the partnership as a significant step toward social welfare among NRFs, ensuring the government's role to every Filipino wherever they are in the world. Moving forward, CFO and SSS commit to organizing collaborative programs, including information drives on SSS membership, loan programs, and FinLit advocacies.
15: Nandito na ang mga mahalagang balita at anunsyo mula sa Commission on Filipinos Overseas. Balitang CFO. Balitang CFO. Dito lamang sa Radyo Pilipinas World Service.
13: The Commission on Filipinos Overseas welcomed this year's participants in the Youth Leaders in the Diaspora program. The participants composed of 6 Filipino-Canadian youths who are part of the group Himig Kabataan Cultural Society will join an 8-day immersion program throughout Luzon. This edition of the YouLead program was made possible through CFO's partnership with the Philippine Consulate General in Vancouver.
15: Alamin ang mga serbisyong inihahati ng Commission on Filipinos Overseas. Serbisyong CFO. Dito lamang sa Radyo Pilipinas World Service.
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14: 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And currently po, meron po 8-day program po ito, itong ULEAD activity po natin for this edition with in partnership po with the PCG Vancouver, no po. So marami pong inihaing activities ang CFO po para sa ating mga NRF youth, no po.
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14: yes, Sir.
13: Napakarami nilang activities ni Secretary Clint.
14: Nandun
13: pa lang sila sa Prince Edward Island hanggang natapos yung National Convention doon. Binalita nga natin kanina.
14: Opo.
13: 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Nasa Toronto
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13: yata
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13: Sila ngayon. 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
14: Tama.
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13: Sir Joey, matanong ko lang ano, kasi napansin ko your family name is very prominent in Las Piñas. Are you part of the family of the Aguilars?
16: No po.
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14: Yeah. Ayun po. So ibig sabihin, Sir Joey, since you're from Tarlac, yung inyo po bang trabaho, yung advocacy niyo po ba

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1: 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This is your host, Leo Magpayo. Before we begin, let's listen to a song related to our destination for today.

if you're wondering what song that was the official hymn of the province of Rizal, entitled Rizal Mabuhay. And yes, today's destination for today is Rizal Province. Rizal, officially known as the province of Rizal, is a province in the Philippines located in the Calabarzon region, just 20 kilometers east of Manila. The province is named after Jose Rizal, the Philippines' national hero. Rizal covers a total area of 1,191.94 square kilometers, occupying the northern central section of the Calabarzon in Luzon. The province is bordered by Metro Manila to the west, Bulacan to the north, Quezon to the east, and Laguna to the southeast. The province also lies on the northern shores of Laguna de Bay, the largest lake in the country. Rizal is a mountainous province perched on the western slopes of the southern portion of the Sierra Madre mountain range. Talim Island, the largest island situated within the Laguna de Bay, is under the jurisdiction of the province. On June 11, 1901, the province of Rizal was officially and legally created by virtue of an Act No. 137 by the First Philippine Commission, which during the time was acting as the unicameral legislative body in the island of Luzon. The new province was composed of 29 municipalities, 17 from the old province of Manila, which are Caloocan, Las Piñas, Marikina, Rodriguez, Muntinlupa, Navotas, Novaliches, Parañaque, Pasig, Pateros, 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The city of Manila from the old province of Manila was treated as a separate entity. The seat of the provincial government was in Pasig. In the year 1939, Quezon City was established, which included parts of Caloocan and later on, Novaliches and parts of Marikina and San Juan towns. Through Presidential Decree 824, Rizal was partitioned on November 7, 1975 to form the National Capital Region. The municipalities of Las Piñas, Parañaque, Muntinlupa, Taguig, Pateros, Makati, Mandaluyong, San Juan, Malabon, Navotas, Pasig, and Marikina, and the three cities of Caloocan, Pasay, and Quezon City were excised to form the new region, while the other 14 towns remained in Rizal. The province of Rizal is 99% Tagalog, with half a percent Bicolano and another half percent Ilocano. The predominant languages spoken in the province is Tagalog and English. People in Rizal Province are rich in cultural, traditional, and creative values, and being able to produce three renowned national artists was really something to be proud of by the Rizaleños. They are Carlos Botong Francisco, recipient of the Republic Cultural Heritage Award, and Maestro Lucio San Pedro, a prolific composer and multi-talented musician. Carlos Botong Francisco, popularly known as Botong, was a muralist from Angono, Rizal. His great works include Blood Compact, First Mass at Limasawa, The Martyrdom of Rizal, Bayanihan,
Magpupukot, Fiesta, Bayanihan sa Bukid, Sandugo, Portrait of Purita, The Invasion of Limahong, Serenade, and Muslim Betrothal. He died in poverty from tuberculosis, but he was given the highest recognition, the title National Artist of the Philippines, Visual Arts posthumously in 1973. Maestro Lucio San Pedro was born on February 11, 1913 in Angono, Rizal. He was a composer and a multi-talented musician. He was best known for his musical composition, Sa Ugoy ng Duyan, and the symphonic poem, Lahing Kayumanggi. On May 9, 1991, President Corazon Aquino proclaimed Lucio San Pedro as a National Artist of the Philippines for Music. He died of cardiac arrest at the age of 89. Tomas Mateo Claudio, a native of Morong, Rizal, was the first Filipino hero of World War I. His early studies was spent in a public school in his hometown, and at the age of 17, he migrated in Hawaii to work in a sugar plantation. He studied at a university in Reno, Nevada in 1917 for a study of commerce. During the World War I, he joined the American Expeditionary Forces in Europe. When the Germans attacked France, he was one of the casualties. His remains lie in North Cemetery. Remembering of his patriotism, the first public school in his hometown was named after him, the Tomas Claudio Memorial Elementary School. Born Aristotle Aris Polisco in Binangonan, Rizal, Glock 9 is an Awit Award-winning Filipino fastest rising rapper. His fast-flowing vocal style has made him one of the most successful hip-hop artists in the Philippines. He has won the award for Best Rap Artist at the Philippine Hip-Hop Music Awards for 3 consecutive years, from 2005 to 2007, and has also been recognized by the Mix and MTV Music Awards. He was described by his fellow Filipino rapper, Francis Magalona, as a blacksmith of words and letters and a true Filipino poet. Glock 9 has also contributed to the soundtracks of several films, including Jologs and Trip. And there's Celestine Cruz Gonzaga, or better known by her screen name as Tony Gonzaga, a resident of Taytay, Rizal. She is a TV host, dancer, and singer. She started her career with GMA Network, but later on moved to ABS-CBN, where she became a host of Pinoy Big Brother. She is a host for the talk show Entertainment Live and the variety show ASAP. Before we go, let us listen to this song related to Rizal Province.

You just heard Tayo Na Sa Antipolo, or in English, Let's Go to Antipolo, the provincial capital of Rizal Province. Now back to It's More Fun in the Philippines, destination Rizal Province. There's more to Rizal than its reputed dedication to art. With the Sierra Madre mountain ranges and Quezon to the east, Laguna de Bay to the southwest, and Bulacan to the north, Rizal has diverse cultural treasures and natural wonders that are waiting to be explored. The one-hour ride from Metro Manila to this place is well worth it as you unwind from the crowded metro. No need to go way up north to Bangui, Ilocos Norte to marvel over famous windmills. In Pililia, Rizal, 27 wind turbines are strategically scattered over the mountains overseeing the Laguna Lake. Producing approximately 54 megawatts, the Pililia Wind Farm supplies renewable energy to neighboring areas. You'll love the dramatic backdrop and the fresh air that this place brings. Declared as a national cultural treasure and considered as one of the most endangered sites in the world, the Angono Binangonan Petroglyphs in Binangonan, Rizal, houses some of the oldest known artwork in the Philippines. A total of 127 engraved figures that date back to the late Neolithic period can be found in the rear recesses of the cave. The rock engravings will give you a glimpse of how early settlers once lived. If you're adventurous enough to hike over difficult forest trails, huge rock formations, and steep slopes, then this is the place to be. To explore this five-level cave in Tanay, Rizal, you have to walk through narrow passages, duck and crouch over 100-year-old stalactites and stalagmites. Aside from its beautiful view, Kalinawan Cave holds a historical significance because it was where Filipinos finally decided to revolt against Spanish rule, hence the name Linaw, which means clarity. Looking for a relaxing getaway? Visit this 14-meter-high waterfall in Tanay, Rizal for a quick and refreshing dip. Nestled at the foot of the vegetation-rich Tanay Mountain Range, Daranac Falls are complemented by forest trees, flowering wild plants, as well as cascading rivers and ponds that will make you come back for more. Mount Sinai provides a magnificent mixed view of urban and rural landscapes. The Sierra Madre, Laguna de Bay, together with Metro Manila sceneries. Currently, it holds the world record for having the largest structure of the Ten Commandments in the world. This is the perfect place to just chill, ponder, and taste the best mami or noodles and sayote pie in the Rizal province. Awarded as one of the cleanest rivers in the Philippines, this place will awe you with its majestic beauty. Situated in Tanay, Rizal, the Raitan River has naturally sculpted marble boulders called Tinipak na Bato. Using a small canoe, you can explore a cavern with an underwater river named Tinipak River and Cave. Talim Island is a dagger-shaped island in the largest lake island in Laguna de Bay, the largest lake in the Philippines. Because of its size, the western side of the island is under the municipality of Binangonan, Rizal, while the eastern section is part of Cardona, Rizal. At Talim Island, you can hike up Mount Tagapo, the highest point on the island, or locally known as Bundok ng Susong Dalaga, or in English, Breasts of a Maiden Mountain. Be in awe and become one with nature as you delve into the beauty of caves and mountains of naturally sculpted limestone.
Masungi Jiul Reserve got its name from the word Masungki, which means spiked, which describes the rock formation surrounding it. Whether you're a regular hiker or not, you're sure to enjoy a 3 to 4 hour trek going through bridges, high peaks, and the rest of the terrain guided by a park ranger to tell you more about the place. Reward yourself at the air house and the cactus garden near the foot of the mountain to get the total experience.

That was Sa Ugoy ng Duyan, a musical composition of Maestro Lucio San Pedro, performed by Tony Award winner Lea Salonga. Now back to It's More Fun in the Philippines, destination Rizal Province. In 2010, the Philippines is the sixth among the top producers of cashew nuts or kasoy worldwide. And in the country, Rizal Province is known to produce large amounts of cashew nuts, specifically in Antipolo City. Kakanin, roughly translated in English as tidbits, had been known for Filipinos for centuries. Historically, Rizaleños are very popular for making of kakanin, even Spanish time. The Suman sa Ibos of Antipolo City and the Matamis na Bao of Cainta are among the favorites of the travelers or tourists to carry along as baon or bring along foods or pasalubong or giveaway to friends or siblings. These native delicacies are also best desserts or appetizers on special occasions like birthdays, anniversaries, holiday season, and especially during the Maytime festivals. The most favorite among these are Suman Salatik or Lihia, Kutsinta, Puto, Sapin Sapin, Pichi Pichi, Bibingka, Halayang Ubi or Sweet Purple Yam, Maha Blanco, and Biko. The common ingredients of these delicacies are glutinous rice and or tapioca, ubi, corn, sugar, and coconut milk. These native delicacies are available in most places in the province like shopping centers, public markets, restaurants, and delicacy shops. Lying along the lakeshore of Laguna de Bay is abundant in freshwater fishes like tilapia, bangus or milkfish, dalag, ayungin or silver perch, kanduli or sea catfish, bighead carp, dulong or silver fish, shrimps, and freshwater shellfish, where the common cooking preparation of these are sinigang sa miso or miso sour soup, dip with balaw-balaw or a sour salty sauce of partially aged shrimp or fish, prito or fried with pickled papaya relish, stuffed or grilled bangus, and pinangat na ayungin sa sampalok or silver perch cooked in salt, water, and tamarind, among others. Just like other provinces, Rizal Province hosts a number of festivals celebrated each year. In addition to work of arts, Angono is also known for its colorful fiestas and festivals. One of these is the colorful pageantry of giant paper figures, locally known as Gigantes Festival or Parade of the Giants, together with street dancers called the Parejadoras, women wearing traditional costumes and wooden sneakers, holding paddles, swaying, dancing, and parading in the street cheerfully. Another colorful fiesta of Angono, where families of Catholic devotees pay tribute to their patron saint, San Isidro Labrador, with colorful and joyous procession of carabaos pulling carts filled with a myriad of farm produce. Prizes are awarded to the most decorated taka or paper mache or carabao effigies. The Maytime is the most colorful month in the Philippines, where Catholic devotees are celebrating different festivals and traditions like the colorful fiestas, the Santa Cruzan, and the Flores de Mayo all over the archipelago. Antipolo City is the one of those celebrating these traditions. Likewise,
Antipolo City is known for its numerous cultural traditions like Ang Tipulo Festival, formerly known as the Sumaka Festival, and the pilgrimage to the patron saint Nuestra Señora de la Paz y Buen Viaje, or Our Lady of Peace and Good Voyage, where it is popular for the most Catholics. The tradition paying homage to the image started during the Spanish era. Evidently, it was mentioned in Noli Me Tangere, the great novel of Dr. José Rizal, the country's national hero, where he was one of the pilgrims during his youth days. This occasion made Antipolo City the pilgrimage capital of the Philippines. The pilgrimage celebration starts from first Tuesday of May to the second Tuesday of July. The tradition also dressed up with native foods and delicacies, street dancing and parades, trade and arts exhibits, and nightly entertainments. Bamboo arches are very significant in Cardona's local artisan, a kind of folk art which is traditionally used in different celebrations like town's fiesta, Yuletide seasons, weddings, anniversaries, birthdays, and other significant events of the year. The arch is made of bamboos decorated and crafted by craftsmen barely by its hands. The making of the bamboo arch needs a skillful worker or even group of workers equipped with sharp bolos for doing ornaments and designs of the bamboos before forming into an arch. Upon making the arch, it produces squeaky sounds like hissing of a snake or sometimes cockling chickens or marching horses. From these sounds, it derived its name, Kaluskos ng Kawayan. Today, the local government of Cardona passed a resolution to make the Kaluskos ng Kawayan to be part of Cardona's culture and tradition to preserve its artistry. It's also passed a resolution creating the Kaluskos Bamboo Arch Festival in their town every first week of December. Baras is known for popular traditional and local martial arts called sikaran, a martial art using the bare hand and foot to defeat the enemy. This martial art was developed by local folks and established in this town, garnered merits and awards in the international competitions. Sikaran, now a festival in Baras, is celebrated during the last Saturday and Sunday of January. Sikaran, derived from the word sikad, which means kick.

That song is entitled Sumayaw Ka, or in English, You Dance, sung by Glock 9. Before we conclude our program, for inquiries, comments, and suggestions, you can email us at dzrp.radiopilipinas@gmail.com. We hope you enjoyed this edition. I'm your host, Leo Magpayo, inviting you to come and visit Rizal Province and discover the Philippines.

0: Good day. Radyo Pilipinas World Service can also be heard on shortwave broadcast through the shortwave facilities of the United States Agency for Global Media or Voice of America on the following shortwave frequencies: 15.640 MHz, 17.750 MHz, and 21.720 MHz. I'm your host, Leo Magpayo, and this is Dateline Malacanang in Review. Philippine President Ferdinand R. Marcos Jr. has ordered all government agencies to ensure aid swiftly reaches residents hit by the combined force of the enhanced southwest monsoon or habagat and tropical cyclones Luis and Maymay, especially those in hard-to-reach areas. Palace Press Officer Claire Castro confirmed the president led a situation briefing Monday morning, directing agencies to monitor safety in Metro Manila and other rain-soaked regions and to extend support to evacuees returning home. The National Disaster Risk Reduction and Management Council, or NDRRMC, reports 39.37 million pesos worth of assistance already distributed by the Department of Social Welfare and Development, or DSWD, in coordination with local governments across Metro Manila, Ilocos, Cagayan Valley, Central Luzon, Cordillera, Calabarzon, Mimaropa, Bicol, Western Visayas, and the Zamboanga Peninsula. Deployment is underway. 3,841 personnel from the Armed Forces of the Philippines, or AFP, National Police, and Coast Guard are on the ground, backed by 14 air assets and one naval vessel. Another 4,392 responders with 943 pieces of equipment remain on standby, with an additional resources prepared by the Office of Civil Defense, AFP, Navy, and Bureau of Fire Protection. The DSWD has rolled out 54,370 family food packs, 2,722 ready-to-eat meals, 23 assorted food items, and 1,376 non-food supplies. Nearly 1 million pesos in financial aid has also been released under its Assistance to Individuals in Crisis Situations program. Nationwide, close to 5 million food packs and 245,474 non-food items are stockpiled, alongside 1.61 billion pesos in disaster response funds ready for immediate mobilization.
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0: That was Palace Press Officer Claire Castro.
2: Dateline, Malacañang.
0: Philippine President Ferdinand R. Marcos Jr. has conferred the Order of Sikatuna, rank of Datu or Grand Cross, Silver Distinction on outgoing French Ambassador Marie Fontanelle during her farewell call in Malacañang. The honor recognizes Fontanelle's pivotal role in elevating Philippine-French relations, particularly in defense and maritime security. She was credited with advancing cooperation that led to the signing of the Philippines-France Status of Visiting Forces Agreement in March 2026. The citation also highlighted France's support for a rules-based international order in the Indo-Pacific and Manila's maritime security initiatives. Fontanelle was further honored for promoting political and economic engagement, spanning infrastructure, transportation, energy, and sustainable financing, while also strengthening cultural and educational exchanges. Philippine-French defense ties have expanded in recent years, with both nations committed to closer maritime cooperation and upholding international law in the Indo-Pacific.
2: Dateline, Malacañang.
0: The Department of Budget and Management, or DBM, has formally submitted to President Ferdinand R. Marcos Jr. the proposed 7.2 trillion peso National Expenditure Program, or NEP, for fiscal year 2027. Palace Press Officer Claire Castro confirmed Monday that DBM Secretary Kim De Leon personally presented the spending plan to the chief executive in Malacañang. Carrying the theme, People-Centered Growth for an Inclusive and Resilient Future, the proposed budget underscores priority investments in education, health, livelihood, national security, and community development. According to Castro, the program seeks to maximize public funds by improving government services and expanding opportunities for Filipinos nationwide. The NEP serves as the executive branch's official spending blueprint and forms the basis of the General Appropriations Bill, or GAB, which Congress will deliberate on before enactment into law. The DBM is set to transmit the NEP to Congress on Tuesday, marking the next step in the annual budget process. Lawmakers are expected to scrutinize allocations, debate priorities, and align the measure with the administration's development agenda. The proposed 7.2 trillion peso program reflects the government's push for inclusive growth, resilience against global and domestic challenges, and stronger delivery of essential services to the Filipino people.
1: Isinumiti ng Department of Budget and Management sa pangunguna ni Secretary Kim Robert De Leon kay Pangulong Ferdinand R. Marcos Jr. ngayong August 10, 2026, ang Fiscal Year 2027 National Expenditure Program na nagkakahalaga ng 7.2 trillion pesos. 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
0: That was Palace Press Officer Claire Castro.
2: Dateline, Malacañang.
0: Philippine President Ferdinand R. Marcos Jr. welcomed senior U.S. defense officials in Malacañang Monday as Manila and Washington deepened efforts to strengthen their alliance and bolster regional deterrence in the Indo-Pacific. The President received U.S. Undersecretary of War for Policy Elbridge Colby and Assistant Secretary of War for Indo-Pacific Security Affairs, John Ngo, during a courtesy call at the palace, part of ongoing diplomatic engagements with key Indo-Pacific partners. In a forum hosted by the Strat-based group, Colby, on his first visit to Manila in his current post, hailed the Philippines as a model ally and reaffirmed Washington's commitment to its oldest treaty partner in Asia. He stressed that the U.S. seeks partnerships, not dependencies, under its doctrine of achieving peace through strength. Colby underscored that alliances must be sustainable and durable, urging partners to invest in their own defense. The remarks come as the Philippines accelerates military modernization and expands defense cooperation with the U.S. and other allies amid rising tensions in the Indo-Pacific, particularly in the West Philippine Sea. The Philippines and the United States are bound by the 1951 Mutual Defense Treaty, reinforced by the Visiting Forces Agreement and the Enhanced Defense Cooperation Agreement, which allows greater rotational presence of U.S. forces in Philippine bases. Colby's Manila stop is part of a four-nation tour that also includes Indonesia, Thailand, and Cambodia, aimed at reinforcing U.S. engagement and its commitment to durable peace in the region.
2: Dateline, Malacañang.
0: Philippine President Ferdinand R. Marcos Jr. on Tuesday sworn in new Department of Health or DOH Secretary Edwin Mercado and Philippine Health Insurance Corporation or PhilHealth President and Chief Executive Officer Beverly Lorraine Ho. The two officials took their oaths of office in separate ceremonies at Malacañang. Mercado replaces Jose Briggs Pujalte Jr., who resigned after serving as health secretary for

0: government after serving as Chief Health Officer of Ayala Healthcare Holdings. She previously held several senior positions at the DOH, including Undersecretary, and was among the agency's public health communicators during the COVID-19 pandemic. Ho now takes over as PhilHealth Chief from Mercado.
1: Dateline, Malacañang.
0: Philippine President Ferdinand R. Marcos Jr. says the government's Oplan Contra Baha is showing positive results, with flood levels decreasing in some areas following continued dredging and cleanup operations. During his inspection of flood control efforts in Las Piñas City on Tuesday, President Marcos said residents have observed a noticeable reduction in flood levels. The president, however, acknowledged that more work is needed to fully address flooding. Launched last year, Oplan Contra Baha aims to clear clogged waterways and drainage systems across Metro Manila to reduce flooding during heavy rains. President Marcos said dredging must continue, noting that the activity had been halted for years, causing rivers and spillways to become increasingly shallow. The chief executive also directed Public Works Secretary Vince Dizon to revisit the delayed Las Piñas Spillway project, which could provide an important outlet for flood waters.
2: Hindi ganun kalala ang pagbaba, medyo nabawasan. 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So effective naman ang ating ginagawa. 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
0: That was Philippine President Ferdinand R. Marcos Jr.
1: Dateline, Malacañang.
0: Philippine President Ferdinand R. Marcos Jr. says the government will continue its waste-to-energy program as part of efforts to address garbage buildup in waterways and help prevent flooding. The president raised the issue after inspecting a high vacuum drainage pump in Las Piñas City amid heavy rains brought by two successive tropical cyclones and the enhanced southwest monsoon. President Marcos said garbage had accumulated in waterways in nearby Parañaque City after floodwaters opened drainage channels and high tide trapped the waste. The chief executive urged local governments and the public to properly dispose of their garbage, warning that indiscriminate dumping could worsen flooding and cause significant damage. He said the government's waste-to-energy program will process garbage and convert it into electricity. President Marcos said waste-to-energy technology is already established and could provide a long-term solution to the country's waste problem. The initiative will complement the administration's Oplan Contra Baha, which includes dredging waterways and completing flood control infrastructure.
2: Kita ninyo yung mga picture na punong-puno yung kanal. 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Sandali lang siguro yan kasi understood technology na yan.
0: That was Philippine President Ferdinand R. Marcos Jr.
1: Dateline, Malacañang.
0: Philippine President Ferdinand R. Marcos Jr. on Wednesday sounded the alarm over Metro Manila's worsening garbage problem, calling the situation critical

0: as massive waste volumes clogged waterways, worsened flooding, and disrupted drainage operations. Inspecting the Jokno pumping station in Pasay City, President Marcos pointed to piles of trash choking the facility. Public Works Secretary Vince Dizon, however, did not mince words, describing the situation as a full-blown crisis. He warned that clogged waterways across the capital are intensifying floods amid days of heavy rains from the southwest monsoon. President Marcos stressed that garbage buildup directly undermines flood control efforts, with trash quickly blocking pumping stations once water flows in. The government is racing to clear incoming garbage before it reaches pumping facilities, part of its Oplan Contrabaha program that includes dredging canals and esteros. But the president cautioned that newly cleared waterways will keep clogging unless waste disposal practices improve.
1: You look at the places around the country, kung saan clean and green, where they are awardees of clean and green. Ang una nilang kanilang ginawa is that naglagay sila ng basurahan. Ang problema ko minsan, walang basurahan. Walang pupuntahan, walang itatapos, walang paglalagyan ng basura. I look at a place like a country like Japan. A country like Japan, they just don't throw their basura anywhere. They keep it in their pockets and throw it at home, because there is a very good system for bringing the garbage out. That is the first problem. So it's not useful to fine people for not throwing their garbage if there is no place to put their garbage. People are aware that there are fines. Nobody wants to be fined. Wala namang gusto ng mamumultahan. Pero kailangan bigyan din natin ng facilities na kung saan pwede itapon yung basura. Ganun lang kasimple kung minsan yan eh. Minsan ganyan lang ako simple yung problema eh. Yeah, it certainly is. Just look at it. Does that look critical to you? It does to me. So yes, I wouldn't call it a garbage crisis, but that is the problem that we are facing.
0: As a long-term fix, the president reiterated his push for a waste-to-energy program. He said technical groundwork is complete, with the government now finalizing systems involving local government units or LGUs, plant sites, and electricity auctions. Results could be seen within 12 to 18 months. President Marcos vowed to continue multi-pronged flood control measures nationwide, stressing that solutions must be tailored to local conditions.
1: Andito si Sec. Sharon ng Department of Energy, dahil pinag-uusapan namin ng mabuti yung waste to energy ng mga plano. 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
0: That was Philippine President Ferdinand R. Marcos Jr.
2: Dateline, Malacañang.
0: Brussels on Wednesday, Philippine President Ferdinand R. Marcos Jr. called for sustained cleanup operations and stricter waste disposal after inspecting the garbage-choked Baclaran River in Parañaque City. President Marcos directed the immediate removal of tons of trash that clogged the river amid heavy rains from the southwest monsoon. The president urged the public to stop dumping garbage into waterways, warning that clogged drainage systems worsen flooding. He also pressed local government units to strengthen waste management systems.
1: This time na nangyari rin, 3 days ago, napuno itong Parañaque, dito sa Parañaque nangyari ito. Dati hindi nangyayari yan. Pero dahil una-una, madaming basura, nasira pa yung trash trap, tapos ang dami talagang bumagsak na tubig. Yung bumagsak na tubig in the last week is the equivalent of 1 month's rainfall, almost one meter. Kaya tayo nakakaganto, nakaproblema tayo ng ganto.
0: Metropolitan Manila Development Authority, or MMDA General Manager Nicholas Torre III, reported that clearing crews have already hauled 45 truckloads, about 500 tons of garbage from the river. Heavy equipment, including a trash skimmer, has been deployed to speed up operations. Torre underscored the urgency of removing plastic waste, which he said could last for generations. He stressed that accumulated trash reduces the capacity of Metro Manila's flood control system.
2: Dateline, Malacañang.
0: Philippine President Ferdinand R. Marcos Jr. and First Lady Luis Araneta Marcos led the opening of the Presidential Photojournalists Association, or PPA's exhibit, In Focus, Marcos Presidency, Thursday at the Likang Filipino Exhibition Hall in Pasay City. Timed with World Photography Day on August 19th, the exhibit showcases defining moments of the Marcos administration over the past 4 years, captured by photojournalists accredited to cover Malacañang. Upon arrival, the first couple was welcomed by Presidential Communications Office, or PCO, Acting Secretary Dave Gomez, PPA President Noel Pabalete, and Pasay City Mayor Imelda Calixto Rubiano. They unveiled the exhibit's title board, a collage of images reflecting the president's leadership, designed by PPA officer Marianne Bermudez of the Philippine Daily Inquirer, or PDI, with layout by graphic artist Otef Antipolo and concept by Pabalete. Tokens of appreciation were presented, a framed photo collage for President Marcos, and a crystal podium with a 3D image of the first couple for the First Lady. They later joined PPA members for a photo opportunity before touring the exhibit. The collection features photographs of official engagements, meetings with foreign leaders, and interactions with Filipinos nationwide. Among the contributors are photojournalists from the Philippine Star, Manila Bulletin, PDI, Abante, The Manila Times, Police Files, Manila Standard, and The Daily Tribune. Pabalete stressed the exhibit's role in affirming professional photojournalism amid the rise of artificial intelligence, or AI, and social media. Founded in 1986, the PPA continues to preserve the nation's historical record through truthful visual documentation of the presidency. The exhibit runs free to the public from the 14th to the 30th of August between 10 in the morning to 7 in the evening, except Mondays.
2: Dateline, Malacañang.
0: Philippine President Ferdinand R. Marcos Jr. sat down Thursday at Malacañang Palace with Palafox Associates and its design arm, Palafox Architecture Group, to map out a master plan for the preservation and development of the world-renowned Ifugao Rice Terraces. The Presidential Communications Office, or PCO, released photos of the meeting led by architect and urban planner Felino Palafox Jr., where the proposed Comprehensive Urban, Environmental, Infrastructure, and Economic Development Master Plan was presented. The plan integrates heritage conservation, agriculture, tourism, infrastructure, environmental safeguards, and climate resilience to protect the 2,000-year-old terraces while creating sustainable livelihoods for the communities that maintain them. The proposal highlights conservation of traditional farming knowledge, strengthening of farmer and indigenous community incomes, and promotion of community-led tourism to ensure locals benefit directly from visitors. The Ifugao Rice Terraces, carved into the Cordillera Mountains of northern Luzon, span five clusters: the Nagakadan, Hunduan, Central Mayoyao, Bangaan, and Batad, declared national treasures in the 1970s and protected under the National Cultural Heritage Act of 2010, the terraces remain a symbol of Filipino ingenuity and resilience. Palafox Associates, ranked among the world's top 500 architectural firms, has completed more than 1,900 projects across 40 countries since its founding in 1989, contributing to major urban and architectural developments both in the Philippines and abroad.
2: Dateline, Malacañang.
0: And finally, Malacañang pushed back Thursday against criticisms of the proposed 7.2 trillion peso 2027 national budget, urging lawmakers to study the plan before branding it either all ayuda or anti-poor. In a palace briefing, Palace Press Officer Claire Costo dismissed conflicting remarks from Caloocan Representative Edgar Irise, who claimed the budget leaned too heavily on aid, and ACT Teachers Representative Antonio Tino, who called it anti-poor for cutting social services while boosting infrastructure and defense.
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0: She stressed that the spending plan prioritizes education, infrastructure, disaster resilience, and social protection, citing programs such as the Walang Gutom Program, subsidized rice, local government unit support funds, and disaster aid.
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0: The Department of Budget and Management submitted the 7.2 trillion peso proposal to Congress earlier this week, up 6% from 2026. Social services led with 2.456 trillion pesos, followed by economic services at 1.833 trillion pesos. Health is allocated 1.06 trillion, while infrastructure under Build Better More is set at 1.467 trillion pesos. Education remains the single largest departmental allocation at 976 billion pesos.
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0: Before we conclude our program, Radyo Pilipinas World Service of the Presidential Broadcast Service can be heard over the following shortwave frequencies: 15.640 MHz, 17.750 MHz, and 21.720 MHz. 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And that concludes this edition of Dateline Malacañang in Review. For Radyo Pilipinas World Service, this is Leo Magpayo. 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
1: Time to celebrate kulturang Pinoy. 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Ito ang Pinoy Kultura.
2: Intangible heritage. Ano nga ba ito? UNESCO defines it as the totality of tradition-based creations of a cultural community, expressed by a group of individuals and recognized as reflecting its cultural and social identity. In the early 2000s, the organization honored the Darangin chant of the Maranao and the Hudhud chant of the Ifugao as Philippine masterpieces of oral and intangible heritage of humanity. The Hudhud is recited and chanted among the Ifugao only during four occasions: harvesting and weeding of rice, funeral wakes, and bone washing rituals. Ito ay binubuo ng 200 kwento na may 40 kabanata bawat kwento. A celebration of heroes, heroines, wealth, and culture. The Darangin is an epic chant associated with the Maranao. Buhay, kamatayan, panunuyo, at pagmamahal ay ilan lamang sa mga kwentong napapaluod dito. Ang darangin ay galing sa salitang darang, which means to narrate in the form of a song or chant, and is the longest surviving epic poetry in the Philippines.
1: Yan ang Pinoy Kultura, because our culture is cool.
2: To know more about their life, work, and contributions, visit the National Commission for Culture and the Arts at ncca.gov.ph.